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2: 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And kadasig lang gid sang panahon. In a way, kagapon niya halos tanan nag-umpisa na gid sang klase.

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1: Ini ang 1233 Radyo DYVS, ang matamis nga tingog sang kaluwasan. 55 na nga nagapalayag sang kamatuoran sang maayong balita ni Hesu Kristo, tubtob ang tanan mga kabatid.

Pianist Jean-Francois Heiser and pianist Georges Pludermacher performed the Russian dance from Tchaikovsky's Swan Lake. Next, the Vivace Manon Troppo Presto movement of Brahms String Quintet No. 2 in G, followed by the Alapalaka movement of Carl Maria von Weber's Clarinet Concerto No. 2.

soloist Ernst Ottensamer performed with the Vienna Philharmonic under Sir Colin Davis in the Alla Polacca movement of Carl Maria von Weber's Clarinet Concerto No. 2. Before that, we heard the Raphael Ensemble in the Vivace Malandropo Presto movement of Brahms String Quintet No. 2. Next, Ferruccio Busoni's Comedy Overture, Op. 38.

0: Sir Charles Mackerras led the London Symphony Orchestra in Ferruccio Busoni's comedy overture, Opus 38.
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Good afternoon, my sweet friend. Welcome to your music program, Uprising, here on 1233 Radio DYBS. This is your sweet friend, Angel. Kamusta ka, Bian? I will be with you for the next 30 minutes as I will bring insights and music for today that I hope and I pray could bring encouragement for you. This time, my sweet friend, we have another

to take this moment to stop everything that you're thinking and to fill your mind with praises for our Lord. Are you ready, my sweet friend, to dive into total devotion with our song for today entitled Into the Deep by City Point Worship?

And we are back here at Uprising. The song we have just listened to is Oceans by Hillsong United. Yes, my sweet friend, everything we've played today from our first song, Into the Deep, and also another song entitled Oceans, ang lyrics sabihan na nabatian natin, it's about facing the unknown, and it leads back to this one choice. It's giving up our control. So before this next song starts, my sweet friend, I want to invite you to stop trying to fix every single problem on your own. I invite you to lay down the heavy pressure that you've been carrying for so long and to just let go and trust that God is fully capable of holding you up when you can no longer stand. Let us take a deep breath, quiet our minds, and just rest in this moment together with our next song entitled, I Surrender.

And we are back here at Uprising. Kada siksatan time, my sweet friend. As we close, let me remind you, every day may not be good, but there's something good in every day. My sweet friend, before I say bye-bye sa imo, let me share this to you, our one last track for this afternoon entitled Touch the Sky. Ining a song abyan mag-remind sa atin that the only way to truly rise above our circumstances is to fully surrender to the Lord. And we actually reach the highest places when we learn to bend our knees in prayer. So from the bottom of my heart, my sweet friend, thank you so much for listening. Here is Hillsong United's Touch the Sky. What fortune

0: What is the paradox of our time? We have more experts, but more problems. More medicine, but less wellness. We drink too much, smoke too much, spend recklessly, laugh too little, drive too fast, get angry too quickly, stay up too late, get up too tired, read too seldom, watch TV too much, and pray when it's crunch time. Think twice. It's about time we did.
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0: 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I'm Robin Basselin.
1: And I'm Ryan Gertzma. 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
0: The year is 1944. A group of boys stands in a field near the town of Carolina, Puerto Rico. A young boy named Roberto Clemente runs to join his friends. These boys are about to play their favorite sport, baseball.
1: Quickly, the boys separate into two teams. They imagine they are expert players, that they are playing in Las Ligas Grande, or baseball's major leagues. One team has a pitcher. This player throws the ball to Clemente. Clemente is the batter. He is holding a long, thin piece of wood called a bat. Clemente quickly swings the bat. He hits the ball. The ball flies through the air. Clemente runs. He steps on first base. He continues running. He touches the second base and the third. Finally, Clemente touches home base. Clemente has hit a home run, and he has earned a run or point for his team.
0: On that day, young Roberto Clemente imagined he was a great Major League Baseball player. And many years later, he would be. But Clemente was much more than just an expert baseball player. Today's spotlight is on the life and work of Roberto Clemente.
1: Roberto Clemente was born in Puerto Rico. His father worked on sugar farms. His mother made food for the farm workers. Clemente started working on a sugar farm when he was 8 years old. It was difficult work.
0: Clemente worked many hours, but he always found time to play baseball. Even when there were no games, people remember that Clemente was always throwing something. He would throw whatever he could find. A bottle top, an old shoe, or even a can. For hours, he would throw these things against the wall. Again, and again, and again.
1: Years of practice made Clemente a skilled player. When he was 18 years old, he became a professional baseball player. The Santurce Cangrejeros paid him to play baseball for their team. This small or minor league team was in the city of San Juan, Puerto Rico.
0: Over the next 2 years, Clemente played for a few other minor league teams. He moved to the United States and then to Canada to play.
1: In 1954, the Pittsburgh Pirates asked Clemente to play for their team in the United States. This was a huge honor. Clemente was finally a Major League Baseball player.
0: However, playing for the Pirates was not easy at first. Many of the other players treated Clemente poorly. Clemente was different from most of the other team members. Most of the players were white. But Clemente was a black Latino man from Puerto Rico. Clemente also did not speak English very well.
1: Clemente suffered discrimination, but he did not let it affect his attitude or his playing. When a reporter asked him about his situation, he answered,
2: "I do not believe in color. I believe in people."
0: Clemente believed all people were equal. And soon, Clemente's attitude and skill earned him the respect of players, reporters, and sports lovers. By 1960, the Pittsburgh Pirates became one of the best teams in baseball. And Clemente was a team leader.
1: Clemente often returned home to Puerto Rico. When he was there, he spent time teaching young boys about baseball. He taught in many places around Puerto Rico. He also taught in other countries like Nicaragua. Clemente told Sports Illustrated magazine,
2: "When I visit, the children have someone to follow. I show them what baseball has done for me. Maybe they will work more, try more, and become better men."
0: On November 14th, 1964, Roberto Clemente married Vera Zabala. They later had three sons, Robertito, Luisito, and Ricky. 5 years after Clemente and Zabala married, Clemente reached one of the greatest honors in baseball. Clemente's team, the Pittsburgh Pirates, competed in the Baseball World Series. Only the two best teams in Major League Baseball compete in this set of games. Whichever team wins four games first wins the series.
1: On October 17, 1971, the Pirates were playing against the Baltimore Orioles. It was the final game of the World Series. Everyone thought the Orioles would win. Everyone except Roberto Clemente. By this time, Clemente was one of the oldest players on the team. However, he was also still one of the best. Clemente had been hurt all season, and he was very sick that day. But he believed in his skill and in his team. He promised his team that he would lead them to a win. Clemente kept his promise. And at the end of the day, the Pirates were the world champions.
0: After winning the World Series, Clemente continued to be a very successful baseball player. But he became famous for more than just his baseball skills. People noticed his character and how he acted. David Condon wrote a book about the life of Roberto Clemente. In it, he explained.
3: Roberto was kind. He cared about other people. He did not act like he was better than other people.
1: On December 23rd, 1972, there was a major earthquake. It was in Managua, the capital city of Nicaragua. The earthquake destroyed many homes. It killed and injured thousands of people. The surviving people needed food, clothes, and medical supplies. Clemente had visited Managua 1 month before the earthquake. He knew people there and wanted to help.
0: So Clemente organized people and supplies. 3 times he sent supplies to Nicaragua. But then he received bad news. He heard that people were lying and stealing the supplies. So he decided to go to Nicaragua himself. He would give the supplies directly to the people who needed them.
1: But Clemente never had a chance to give the supplies to the people in Nicaragua. On December 31, 1972, his airplane crashed over the ocean. People searched for Clemente for days, but they never found his body. Clemente was only 38 years old.
0: In his life, Roberto Clemente cared about many things. He loved baseball. He loved his country. He loved his family. And he loved helping other people. Clemente gave his life serving others. He died as a hero. His friend, Osvaldo Gil, told the American Experience television program,
4: "If he had died as a baseball player, only people who love sports would remember him. But he died helping other people. And now, people will remember him as someone who used his life to help others."
1: The writer of this program was Lauren Anders. The producer was Michio Ozaki. The voices you heard were from the United States. All quotes were adapted and voiced by Spotlight. 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
0: 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Goodbye.

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It's a big week for sports. Fans are glued to the NBA and Stanley Cup finals, but the world at large is riveted on the World Cup, now returning to North America for the first time in over three decades.

0: Some say soccer, some say football. Well, call it what you like, but the World Cup is the most watched sporting event in the world. 48 countries are participating, compared to 32 4 years ago in Qatar. And this year, it's all of North America hosting the month-long event, as matches are held in the U.S., Canada, and Mexico. One of the biggest challenges was just finding large enough stadiums to hold all the required matches. It's always a beautiful moment when the world gathers peacefully around sports, but something far better is coming. One day, the Lord will gather his people from every tribe and nation to worship him. Come quickly, Lord Jesus. Welcome to Haven Today. I'm David Wolin, sharing the great story that's all about Jesus. We're in a series called Jesus Through the Eyes of John. Yesterday, we were musing a little bit about what it would have been like for those in the first century in Judea and Samaria to see Jesus with their own eyes and to hear his voice in person. That is a privilege only a select group of people in history experienced. Understandably, we're curious, but there are no pictures. There's no footage for us to watch. But we do have credible, spirit-inspired first-person accounts of Jesus' life, death, resurrection, and ascension. And as we discussed yesterday, the Apostle John's point of view is unique, even among the other Gospels, which is one of the fascinating touch points in this week's series as we talk about a brand new animated feature film out on DVD called Light of the World. And in a moment, the director and producer will join us to share how this project affected their own lives and how it's already reaching millions of people around the world.
1: We did screenings for 2,000 people, and over 400 people raised their hand to accept Christ. These are like Hindus and Muslims who had no background in Jesus, but they understood the gospel. They took the opportunity to make a decision, and now they're walking their faith out as a result of the clarity that you get from something like this, where every single scene in the film is laser targeted towards how do we make the gospel clear for people.
0: That's Brennan McPherson, the producer of Light of the World. He'll be back shortly, along with the film's director, to share more about this beautiful movie created with the 2D animation, which the epic Disney movies of the 90s made famous. But what stands out the most is how faithfully this film portrays the life of Christ through the eyes of his youngest disciple, John.
2: Tell me about this Jesus.
3: Jesus is no Messiah. He's nothing.
4: And sometimes evil men silence those who speak the truth.
5: What is truth?
4: This is not the end. It's the beginning.
6: He is the light of the world.
0: Compilation of voices, sound effects, and music in the new animated feature film called Light of the World. This is engaging for all ages. This features a clear gospel message and an invitation to receive Christ as Savior. And we have this DVD for you as our thanks for your generosity as we approach our fiscal year end here at the end of the month. So would you pray with us that the Lord will provide for Haven's ministry needs, and would you consider prayerfully standing with us through a gift? And now we'll get the program started with City Alight and The Way, the Truth, and the Life.

0: This is Haven Today. I'm David Wolin, and back with us again today, a couple of guests. We have John Schaefer, who is a film director, spending a lot of his career in animation, and also Brennan McPherson joining us, from both of whom are now with Salvation Poem Project. So, John, Brennan, welcome back to Haven Today.
1: Thanks for having us.
2: Yeah. Hi again.
0: I've actually really enjoyed getting to know you guys. You know, this is our first time meeting today. We did a little bit of off-mic conversation, just getting to know one another. And I was so blessed to hear your hearts for the gospel, for Christ, for beholding Christ, helping other people do the same. And I was very intrigued because obviously both of you made this film together, one of you doing the directing, the other the producing, and yet you come from different backgrounds. Brennan, you were mentioning you grew up much like I did, just in Christian circles and through the course of your life moving between a few of them. We talked about that a little bit yesterday, but John, your background's a little different than Brennan's. Maybe that'd be an interesting place to start, because that probably was a part of how you crafted this film project, Light of the World.
1: Yeah, so my background, my mother is Japanese. She's Buddhist. My father came from a Christian Science background. As a child, I went to Catholic school, but mainly wow. My father sent us there mainly because of the education system was better than the public school where the district we were in. But so no real concept of God whatsoever. And it was in 1973, like the first movie I'd ever seen in a movie theater with my family was Disney's Robin Hood. And it was one of those animated movies that just, it captivated me. I fell in love with animation. I actually fell in love with movies. And in that same year, the Charlie Brown Christmas special that was on CBS, that's back yes. when there was only three networks, you know, and it was appointment television. And but when Linus was explaining the yeah. true meaning of Christmas to Charlie Brown, it was the first time I'd ever heard the word Lord, first time I'd ever heard the word Savior, and did not know what that meant. You know, turned my mom and dad, both my, just didn't give an explanation, didn't have one to give to me. And it was probably like 18 years later, I'm 23 years old, my life is, world is upside down, and I'm driving around in a car at 2 a.m. just, I knew because of, I went to a Catholic school about there is a God, there is a Jesus, they haven't done nothing for me. But I do remember Linus saying the word Savior. He sent a Savior. So I remember that night, it was like 2 a.m, I just said, God, if you're real, show yourself to me. Prove yourself you're real. And I was so tired, so I was turning on the radio to find something to keep me up. And I heard this song. Literally, the lyrics was, you know, looking for a reason, roaming through the night, trying to find my place in this world.
0: Yes.
1: That lyric made me break down because I'm driving around trying to figure out my life.
2: In the night, in the dark.
1: So I pull over. I'm crying, and I'm waiting to the song to end to see who sang this song and what's the name of it. And literally, it goes into a station ID, K-Love. Never heard of K-Love in my life. But at that point, I was listening to K-Love to hunt for that song. But throughout that time period, I heard all these other songs that were speaking to me. And it was a few weeks later where I knew enough to make a decision, and, you know, that's where I knew, okay, you proved yourself.
0: Wow.
1: Now save me from me. And that's when my life changed. And I think for me, at that point, because of Charlie Brown, that how such an animated little, that little snippet from a scripture spoke to my heart, and 18 years later, that came back to me. I knew the power of animation. The power of story, what I remember of the Disney Robin Hood and just movies in general from that point on. And so, that was my background. And, and later on, you know, part of it is what happened with me and my dad years later, which is kind of part of the film, too.
0: Go into that. I think that'd be interesting to hear.
1: So, you know, at the original way the original film had ended is after Jesus had ascended, the camera pans down onto Peter, and Peter kind of says, well, where do we go next? And then the camera drops down and it's on John, and he's got that kind of smile, and it ends right there. One of the problems Brennan had with that when we were going through there is like, Well, we all know what happens after that.
0: Mm-hmm.
1: But for an audience who has no concept, that's kind of a tough cliffhanger just to leave him there.
0: Yeah.
1: So I remember I contacted Jason Heating. He was our head of story in working with the writers. And I said, hey, I'm not saying that this is the story, but, you know, when I first got saved, when everything radically changed with me, the first thing I did is I wanted to share it with my family, my mm-hmm. mom and my dad. And I did. I went to, from North Dakota, took a long train ride to Toledo, Ohio. And I remember my mom, she seemed more open to me. So I would say, Lord, give me an opportunity to speak with my mom. And my mom's a heavy smoker. So when I'm visiting, she smokes outside. And I heard her at 2 a.m, where it was somewhere around there where the sliding door opened. I heard her go out there. So I went out and started talking to my mom. And I shared my everything. She's seen some changes with me, and she accepted. I prayed the prayer of salvation with my mom, and my mom's crying. I'm crying, and my dad comes out there, and he's upset. Like, what did you say to your mother? Why is she so upset? And then she explains, and then that's when my dad tells me what happened to his life when he was 7. His mother and his father died of a bleeding ulcer that could have been cured, could have been taken care of, but because of being Christian Science, they didn't believe in doctors. They believed God would heal him. So he was 7 when finally his dad did pass away. He bled out of something that could have been healed, fixed. And then his mother ended up being institutionalized because they didn't understand why God didn't answer their prayer. And when he was 13, she had committed suicide in the psychiatric ward.
0: Mm.
1: So for my dad, when he didn't explain who a Lord and Savior was to me when I watched Charlie Brown, is because there was no Lord and Savior for him.
0: Yeah.
1: But what he shared that night to me was, the reason why I sent you to a Catholic school, I know I told you it was because of the education. I wanted you to learn about if you wanted to follow this God or not for yourself. You make that decision. And that was the best decision my dad had ever done my entire life. I mean, he's a great father, and you look at all those things, but for him to let me find out for myself.
0: Mm.
1: But end up saying is, he said, you know, but I've watched you change. I've seen all this stuff within you. So there must be a God. And I led my father to the Lord. And it's kind of when I shared that to Jason, it's that moment, like when Zebedee says, you know, I've seen you. You've made all these decisions because of, and what you've done is because you trust and believe in Jesus. I want that, you know, more or less. I'm paraphrasing there, but that became the moment. Obviously, it was refined way better and that stuff, but that's kind of, I think, this movie for Brendan and I, when you say you cried, that you were moved and that stuff, I think with Brendan, myself, and the other filmmakers involved, there's so much personal stuff. It's not just a scripture verse that we're getting across. We could relate to these storyboard teams and all the artists of personal journeys, our personal hurts, our personal disappointments, our personal victories through God that we could apply to this film. And I think this is the most personal thing that we've ever done and probably will ever do. And it's because it came from a place of what God and Jesus did and radically changed our lives.
0: Mm.
2: John, I ran.
3: I can see you ran.
2: I ran out of reasons not to believe. I see now. It was your faith in Jesus that always led you down the right path. Even when everything seemed hopeless, you believed. I'm ready, but how do I...
3: It starts with a prayer.
0: Anytime we approach the scriptures, we know we're on very sacred ground and we're holding something very sacred in our hands, and yet we're compelled to tell the story. And that's what we do when we share our testimonies. We are telling both our own story, but we're also pointing others to Jesus and we're telling his story. And inevitably, unless we're literally quoting scripture or reading from the page of scripture, we are ourselves contextualizing it in some way.
4: Yeah, absolutely.
0: We're adapting it. We're
4: Paul did with the unknown God when he was preaching.
0: Yeah, on Mars Hill, Acts 17. Right.
4: Yeah.
0: We're sort of on our own Mars Hill looking at our audience and saying, here's who I am. Here's our relationship that we have, whatever it might be at the moment. Here's what I know about you, and I know Christ, and I want you to see him. I'm going to do my best now to translate that and point you to him. And in a sense, that's what Light of the World does. But it does require you to do this thing that, using your film terminology, it requires you to do adaptation with that which is sacred.
4: Yeah,
0: that's not an easy thing to do.
4: No, it's really difficult. And that was what we spent most of our time doing, was how do we thread that needle? You have all these different pieces of the story that you have time for. You have 83 minutes to tell the whole story. And then, you know, one block of text, one paragraph can take up 10 minutes of screen time, you know? So you have to give, you have to cut. You have to cut out all these different things and then piece it together in a way that's coherent. And the adaptation process is one, when it's done right, of changing things so that it becomes closer to the truth, so that people walk away with a closer approximation of what really happened than if you had not made that adaptation choice.
0: Mm-hmm.
4: When it goes bad is when you adapt it for your own purposes to change it and push it in a different direction that was not in alignment with the core text, where you change one of the core motivations of the characters, or you change their personality, or you change actual events in a way that is mutually exclusive with the scriptures. Like, those are bad adaptations, okay? But you must, by nature, adapt things. Even when you preach, you're adapting. You're kind of giving contextualization to it, where it's like, oh, Paul was in the prison and he could feel the shackles. Well, you don't know if he was shackled or if he was just in a pit. You know, you don't know exactly what it looked like, right? But you're painting the picture in a way that people walk away with a closer approximation of what it was like to be there. And that's an important process, because our demographic was non-Christians, people who'd never heard before. So the difference between our film and a film like King of Kings, for example, King of Kings was very faithful to the scripture text, but it demands pre-existing knowledge of the culture, the kind of connecting tissue between these stories, which a Christian audience comes to that table with. And so it's perfectly appropriate for them. But a non-Christian audience would watch that and have no understanding of why is Jesus dying? What does that mean for me? Why did he come back to life? How did he come back to life? All of these things that are core to the gospel are in between the actual moments that are there for a film like King of Kings, whereas our film was, the entire film was designed to make that clear to people.
0: Right.
4: And because it's a different demographic. Both are great, but they're doing completely different things. They're there for completely different purposes. And so for us, the adaptation process was, how do we get someone who's never heard the name of Jesus to watch this film and walk away saying, I know exactly what the gospel is. I know exactly why Jesus came, and I know exactly what to do if I want to take hold of that myself.
0: That's right.
4: That was the goal. That was the mission. And we, you know, from the response that we've gotten, we've accomplished it. You know, we have ministries all around the world. The film's going to be seen by 50 million people this year in nearly 30 languages through ministry partnerships, not through traditional distribution or paid distribution. That is, we gave it to ministries and they are going ham with it. And the reason why is because it works. We did screenings for 2,000 people and over 400 people raised their hand to accept Christ. These are like Hindus and Muslims who had no background in Jesus, but they understood the gospel. They took the opportunity to make a decision, and now they're walking their faith out as a result of the clarity that you get from something like this, where every single scene in the film is laser targeted towards how do we make the gospel clear for people. And so that was how we approached the adaptation process, so that people could have the same view of the beauty of Jesus that John had at that moment, you know, or that I had in college when I really wrapped my brain around and my heart around the gospel.
0: Well, it has been a delight to speak with you both today about the new film, Light of the World, and it is available on DVD. I know there's all kinds of places that people can see it and stream it and whatnot. We do have the DVD here at Haven, and we love what this is about. We love that it points to Christ, that it's so full of scripture, and that it is a call to follow Christ. And I think that is the stories that you've told are good evidence that that's going to be as effective for those that watch it through to the end for adults as it will be for kids that might be watching it. So may the Lord work through it. John and Brennan, thanks so much for being with us in Haven today.
4: It's been great. Thank you.
1: It's been awesome. Thank you.
5: My Messiah, I haven't lived a perfect life, but I couldn't miss the chance to meet you. Please, forgive my sins.
6: Friend, all your sins are forgiven.
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8: Do you claim to be God?
6: Which is easier to say, your sins are forgiven, or be healed? 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I say, stand and walk.
9: It's really you. 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
10: Another scene from the animated feature film we were just talking about. It's called Light of the World. And this is Haven Today. I'm David Wolin. In this era of endless movies and shows just a click away, finding high-quality content with true redeeming value is becoming increasingly more difficult. However, after watching the new animated feature film, Light of the World, I knew this was something I'd want to share with you, our Haven listeners. This is one of those DVDs you just get and hang on to, like for when the grandkids are coming over or for a family movie night. It actually feels like you're watching Hollywood animation, but the story isn't about following your heart. No, it's about following Jesus. And with kids now out of school, this would be a great use for screen time this summer. And I trust that you and the kids in your life will really enjoy watching Light of the World. Now, as a quick side note for Haven listeners, we do have a critical fiscal year-end goal that we need to reach by June 30th. We're about 35% of the way there, less than $500,000 to raise, and every contribution makes a difference to help share the great story of Jesus around the world. I'm David Wolin. Won't you come back again next time? We'll be keeping it all about Jesus. It's the great story here on Haven Today.
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13: Hope is one of the most powerful words in any language. No matter how difficult your situation in life, if you have hope, you can make it. But in a country or situation like ours, where life is getting more difficult, where can we find real hope? Stay with us and find the answer on A Word of Hope with Bishop David Sobrepeña.

0: Have you ever wondered why some people seem to be blessed in abundance while others struggle? Is there a secret formula to receiving God's gifts? Today, Bishop David Sobrepeña explores the concept of divine rewards and discovers the blessings that await the faithful.
1: How many of you believe that God rewards and blesses His children? This divine truth is a bedrock principle in the Word of God. A principle means that here is a truth upon which other truths depend. In other words, if you obey this principle, there are other truths that will be fulfilled as regarding the promises of God upon your life. A principle is like a law. There are two things about a law. It has dominion over us, and it has power or force. This divine principle is so important, it has dominion over us. It covers every one of us as followers of Jesus Christ. And it is power and force with regards to its fulfillment upon our lives. A law is associated with reward or punishment. Reward if you obey, punishment if you disobey. This divine truth is about the fact that God rewards or blesses His children. The truth that God rewards His children is a motivating force within our lives. It motivates us to do what God says we should do. Just like the law of harvest. The law of harvest says you must first sow if you want to have a harvest. And what you sow, you will reap. And you will reap the same. If you sow corn, you reap corn. If you sow rice, you will reap rice. These laws are fixed. It cannot be changed. God brought within our lives certain laws. The laws of health, the law of gravity, the law of physics, the law of nature. These are important laws that govern our lives here on earth. When God created man with the law or principle of choice to choose to become a believer or not, you have to choose to become a believer. You have to choose God. God redeems us by His grace. That's God's part. For by grace are we saved, the Bible says. And not of ourselves. It is the gift of God. But He redeems us by our obedience, which is an act of faith. You have to receive by faith the grace of God that is freely offering to you and to me. Secondly, God rewards His children based upon their obedience. It's like the law of the harvest, as I said a while ago. What you sow, you will reap in proportion to what you sow. The truth of reward system is always in proportion to the obedience of the believer. The moment that we

But then if I am pleased and they did something that's really make my heart happy, oftentimes I add to their allowance, 300, 200, or sometimes 500, and I say, you treat your friends. They do not need 500. They do not need 300, only 100. Because lunch at that time only cost 30 or 40 pesos. But because I am pleased with my children, I give them more or buy them things that will put a smile on their faces. How much more for God? Let us look at the example of Abraham. In Genesis chapter 14, verse 20 to 23, it says, "And blessed be God Most High, who has delivered your enemies into your hand, and he gave him a tithe of all. Now the king of Sodom said to Abram, give me the persons and take the goods for yourself. But Abram said to the king of Sodom, I have raised my hand to the Lord God Most High, the possessor of heaven and earth, that I will take nothing from a thread to a sandal strap, and that I will not take anything that is yours, lest you should say, I have made Abram rich. The king of Sodom was trying to reward Abram for helping him in the war. But Abram refused to receive because he said, you might say that you made me rich, because he has given an oath to God. The moment we obey God, God begins to move upon us. So that you will read in Genesis chapter 15, verse 1, after these things, the word of the Lord came to Abram in a vision, saying, do not be afraid, Abram. I am your shield, your exceedingly great reward. Then in chapter 17, verse 1 and 2, when Abram was 99 years old, the Lord appeared to Abram and said to him, I am Almighty God. In the Hebrew, it means El Shaddai. I am Almighty God. Walk before me and be blameless. And I will make my covenant between me and you and will multiply you exceedingly. Obedience and reward go hand in hand. As far as the word of God is concerned, El Shaddai means I am the all-sufficient God. So God was telling Abraham, I am going to provide for you in such a way that you cannot imagine. This truth is taught from the book of Genesis to the book of Revelation in the Bible. Now, God does not bribe us with this reward system like others might think. God does not bribe any one of us in order that we will receive the reward. God doesn't dangle the reward so that you will obey him. No. God doesn't say, okay, man, in order to get your devotion to me and serve me, I am going to give you this reward. God does not play that kind of game. I want you to look at the example of Job. Job was the richest man in his day. In Job chapter 1, verse 8 to 11, God and Satan were talking. And this is the narrative. Let's start on verse 8 of chapter 1. Then the Lord said to Satan, have you considered my servant Job? There is no one on earth like him. He is blameless and upright, a man who fears God and shuns evil. And here's the reply of Satan. Does Job fear God for nothing? Satan replied, have you not put a hedge around him and his household and everything he has? You have blessed the work of his hands so that his flocks and herds are spread throughout the land, but his strength

0: stretch out your hand and strike everything he has, and he will surely curse you to your face. In other words, Satan was saying to God, oh, Job is just serving you because you made him rich. You gave him cattle, you gave him herds and flock. Take that away from him and watch how he will curse you. So that was the challenge of Satan to God regarding Job. Because Satan is saying, he's just serving you because you made him rich. And as a result, what happened? Almost immediately, God allowed Job to lose everything. He lost his business. He lost all his wealth. And he lost his health. Can you imagine having boils all over your body? Kung sa Tagalog, nagkapigsa siya. Mula ulo hanggang talampakan. It hurts. So, here, when everything collapsed around Job, what did Job say? He did not curse God. He said, though he slay me, yet I will trust him. Wow, what a faith. God does not bribe us with this reward system. But sometimes the test or trial comes. But the fact still remains that God rewards his children. And you know the story that after that trial with Job, God restored everything to Job. So the fact that God rewards his children, here's what it says in Psalm 19, verse 7 to 11. God's laws are perfect. They protect us, make us wise, and give us joy and light. God's laws are pure, eternal, just. They are more desirable than gold. They are sweeter than honey, dripping from a honeycomb. They warn us away from harm and give success to those who obey them. And then another verse, Proverbs 10:22. The blessing of the Lord makes one rich. How many of you want to be rich in this life? There's nothing wrong about being rich. It sounds good. Being rich doesn't mean you have to be a multimillionaire. I pray that God will trust you with millions. Ooh, I pray that almost every time I pray that God will bless you and the riches of God's blessing be upon you and adds no sorrow with it. That's very important. The third that I would like to share is this principle is exercised by our love to God. This truth of reward is set in motion by love, obedience, and faith. Now, men, how many of you here are married? Okay, women, how many of you are married? You see, it is not enough for me to say to my wife, I love you. I have to say it with flowers. You have to say it with chocolate, right? And from time to time, to put a smile on her face, if I am blessed, I give her money for shopping. Women like that. Words are cheap. You prove your love by your actions. When we obey Christ, what happens? When we love Christ, we obey Christ. I open my heart to God's love. Then God moves in by love. And since his love is expressed by actions, he begins to bless me and begins to reward me who has been obedient to him. That principle is the same. When you say, I love you to God, that means you obey his word. And when you obey his word, it opens up your heart. And since God's love is proven by what he does in your life, then he begins to reward you and bless your life with the good things that he has in store. Fourthly, this whole truth of tithing is simply to teach us obedience and faith. This whole truth of tithing, yung pag-iika po, if we could understand it in the light of why the Bible teaches it, it will forever take away the fear of tithing, the giving of the tenth of our income, of our resources to God. So here is the text of our message today. It's found in Malachi chapter 3, verse 8 to 10. The Bible says, "Will a man rob God? Yet you have robbed me, says God. But you say, in what way have we robbed you? In tithes and offerings. You are cursed with a curse, for you have robbed me, even this whole nation." Then it says in verse 10, "Bring all the tithes into the storehouse." Now notice, it uses the word bring. It doesn't say give. When you bring, it means somebody already owns it. Like, for example, if I say to Pastor Joseph, "Bring my iPad," that means it's mine, it's not his. When I ask him, "Give me an iPad," that means it's his. He's giving me an iPad. So God uses the word, "Bring my tithe into the storehouse. Bring all the tithes into the storehouse, that there may be food in my house. And try me now in this, says the Lord of hosts, if I will not open for you the windows of heaven and pour out for you such blessing that there will not be room enough to receive it." Tithing, this divine truth, is a step of faith. It is obedience in the part of the believers. Why is tithing so important? What's the big deal about tithing? The tithe establishes God's ownership of everything. This world was created by God. He owns it by creation. He owns your life by creation and by redemption. In Psalm 24:1, it says, "The earth is the Lord's and everything in it, the world and all who live in it." In Leviticus chapter 27, verse 30, it says, "A tithe of everything from the land, whether grain from the soil or fruit from the trees, belongs to the Lord. It is holy to the Lord." So the tithe is holy. It belongs to God. It establishes God's ownership of everything. And when we bring our tithes, it establishes your stewardship. In 1 Corinthians chapter 4, verse 2, the Bible says, "Moreover, it is required in stewards that a man be found faithful." The tithe establishes God's ownership of everything. The Bible tells us that you cannot serve God and money. Money is a servant. The master is God. Don't make money be your master. You see, brothers and sisters, it is a dangerous thing to divert our faith from God to money. For example, if an angel appears to you tonight, and the angel said, "My child, the Father God is sending you as a missionary to Nepal or as a missionary to Thailand," you would say, "Wow, I'm really blessed. Thank you, Lord, for speaking to me." However, if the Word of God, which is now beside you, which you are now listening to, say to you, "Bring me the tithe," what happens? You begin to think of the things that you can buy with the money that you have. You begin to think, "Oh, I have to pay my rent. Oh, I have to pay for the tuition of the children. Oh, I need to buy new shoes. Oh, I need to pay my credit card. Oh, I need to do this. I need to buy this and to do this. Immediately, you divert your faith from God to mammon. You begin to shift your honor from God to money. The fear comes in your heart and it cuts off faith and love. Then you lose the reward and the blessing that God has promised. So here is the admonition of Jesus. In Matthew chapter 22, verse 70 to 21, Jesus said, "Render therefore to Caesar the things that are Caesar's, and to God the things that are God's." He was confronted by the religious leader. You know, they were saying, how can you pay your taxes to Caesar and at the same time pay your tithes to the Lord, to God? But Jesus said, render to God the things that belongs to God. They know it was the tithe, and to Caesar the things that belong to Caesar. What is money and why money? I'm holding a 1,000 peso bill. It's the biggest Filipino bill. It used to be like $20. Now it has a little less value. And people like the old 1,000 peso bill than the new bill. But no, it's not only like paper. Here is the symbol of your toil. You work hard. You put your talent into practice in order to make some of this blood, sweat, and tears. You work hard for 1 week, and at the end of the week they give you, or every 15th day of the month, or 30th of the month, they give you here. It's time you spent, strength that you spent, talent you have engaged. Now, when you bring your tithe to the Lord, you are honoring God and say, Lord, all that I am, all that I have, and the talents you've given me, Lord, I'm bringing to you what belongs to you, because my honor and my faith is in you to make this amount for your glory and honor. That's what the tithe is all about. Not necessarily because God needs it, but you and I need to understand that we need to honor God with the things that He has entrusted to us. So here in Luke chapter 12, verse 31 to 34, it says, "But seek the kingdom of God, and all these things shall be added to you. Do not fear, little flock, for it is your Father's good pleasure to give you the kingdom. Sell what you have and give alms. Provide yourself money bags which do not grow old, a treasure in the heavens that does not fail, where no thief approaches nor moth destroys. For where your treasure is, there your heart will be also." Are you having difficulty in your finances? It could be because of disobedience. Last, fifthly, the promised rewards and blessings in tithing. In Malachi chapter 7 to 11 says, "Bring all the tithes into the storehouse, that there may be food in my house. And try me now in this, says the Lord, if I will not open for you the windows of heaven and pour out for you such blessing that there will not be room enough to receive it. And I will rebuke the devourer for your sakes, so that he will not destroy the fruit of your ground, nor shall the vine fail to bear fruit for you in the field, says the Lord of hosts." God was telling the children of Israel that he could not bless them because of their disobedience. In the same way with us. We keep praying God will bless us. But how can God bless you when you are robbing God with his tithe? So what happens then? Your finances will be like yo-yo. Sometimes you're up, Sometimes you are down, and most of the time you are sideways. Patiwarik. You can hardly have both ends meet. You are in trouble if you cannot pay your credit card and you have to use another credit card to pay another credit card. And if you only pay for the interest in your credit card, you are in trouble. And sometimes when we get into financial bind, that is when we disobey God. We want to obey God because there is a promised blessing in obeying the Lord. He will give us wisdom. He will give us favor. God has more than 1,000 ways to bless you, His children. So bring all the tithes into the storehouse, the Bible says. And the promised blessings open for you the windows of heaven. It's really significant that it says windows of heaven. It doesn't say doors of heaven. There are more windows than there are doors in a normal house. In other words, God will be in a hurry to pour these blessings upon your life if you put Him to the test. Pour out for you such blessings that there will not be room enough to receive it. Then, number three, this is a key. I will rebuke the devourer for your sakes. Are you having money problems because of the devil? The devil is the devourer. And the devil has many agents in causing many financial problems. You know, one day you have your salary, the following day you are broke. There are many holes in your pocket, many holes in your purses. Why? Because the devourer is right there. You do not know how to manage your finances. Are you putting money in pockets with holes and cannot make both ends meet? Financial reversals? Are you in that cycle of out of a job and looking for a job? Why does God want us to obey this principle? So that we will put our trust in Him. God says, try or test me in this. The only time in the Bible where God ever said, test me. Testing God is sin. But in the area of your tithing, put God to the test. Because the Lord has 1,001 ways to supply your needs and bless you abundantly. This divine truth or law determines our standing with God for His rewards and blessings. Do you know who determines God's rewards and blessings to us? Don't be surprised. We do, by our obedience and love and trust upon God. 1 John chapter 3, verse 18 to 22, and I will close with this verse. My little children, let us not love in word or in tongue, but in deed and in truth. And by this we know that we are of the truth and shall assure our hearts before Him. For if our heart condemns us, in what way that our heart condemns us? It condemns our hearts if we are disobedient to God's word. There's always that doubt in your heart whether or not God is going to bless you because you are disobedient. Beloved, if our heart does not condemn us because you obey, we have confidence toward God. And whatever we ask, we receive from Him because we keep His commandments and do those things that are pleasing in His sight.
1: I believe that the Holy Spirit is speaking in your hearts this very moment about your need of Jesus Christ as personal Lord and Savior. I want you to pray this prayer sincerely. Lord Jesus, patawarin mo po ako sa aking mga kasalanan. 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Sabihin mo, Lord, I thank you for saving my soul. This I pray in Jesus' name. Amen.
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0: Our most gracious Heavenly Father, blessed be your name. 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Lord, forgive us. 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Empty our hearts, Lord, sa mga kabugatan nga. More on na lang, gidiya, material blessings, Lord, ang amon ginadesire. 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Lord, thank you for remind us also nga we are on spiritual warfare. Therefore, we must put on the whole armor of God. 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That we live a life nga nagagiya, Ginoo, ikaw sang imusuga para sa amon dalanon. We should be dependent, Lord, for me sa imo. We should not trust on our own knowledge, Lord, or our own understanding. But Lord, here is our heart. We give it to you fully, completely, surrendering, Lord, whatever nga mga struggles nga amon na agensubong, whatever man, Lord, nga blessings nga amon man gina-enjoy, Lord, ginabalik namon ina sa imo. And blessed be your name, O God. Hallelujah, O Lord. And Heavenly Father, thank you that you continue, ka Lord, mag-sustain sang 1143 DZMR Missions Radio Santiago, Isabela. We pray, Lord, ni ikaw mag-bless, Lord God, sa ilang water system. We pray, Lord, ni ikaw man magagamit sa ilang mightily and effectively, Lord God, kag salamat Ginoo nga ikaw gid ang mahimaya. Thank you sang maintenance and repairing works ng DZMR buildings, Lord God. And Lord, we are praying right now sang fundraising project update sang 1143 DZMR Missions Radio Santiago, Isabela. We pray that you continue to use them, Lord God. Labi na gid sang 617 units already raised sang May through the 1000 PM Radio Fund Drive. Thank you, Lord. And we pray also for your wisdom and strength for the technical staff as they work together hand in hand for renovation and painting of the station buildings. Lord, we also pray for strength and courage sang up 987 DYFRFM Life Changing Cebu. We pray sang right contractor to lead the structural reinforcement and repair of the tower. We pray for wisdom in making key decisions regarding the tower retrofitting. We pray, O Lord, sang 1116 DXES, your community radio Sambuanga. We pray, ikaw magahatag sa ila sang kaalam, Lord God, knowledge and understanding in selecting the right contractor and discernment in choosing the most suitable location for the studio relocation so that, Lord God, this ministry would continue to give you the glory and the honor and the praises, Lord God. We pray that the word of Christ mag-dwell sa sininga place, Lord, sa Sambuanga, that the Sambuanga people would know that Jesus is Lord, that Jesus is their Savior. We pray nga ikaw mag-empower sa ilang good health, good relationship sa kada isa between the staff and even sa tanan man, Lord, niya mga station operations. We pray, Lord, nga ikaw mag-preserve ng ila kabuhi. We also pray for increased engagement and more listeners to download the mobile apps of 702DZES, the new J, up 987 and 98.7 DZFEFM. We pray, Lord God, for your protection. Nga Lord, ikaw gid ang magabubo sang imo goodness and faithfulness sang sininga mga kinanglanon. And tonight, Heavenly Father, we lift up to you our nation. Lord, nagita mo ang amon, Lord, ng nasyon. Nagamahal ang mga balaklon. Grabe, Lord, ang isyo sang amon ni nation, Philippines. But we pray, Lord, for your mercy. We pray for your grace ni ikaw, Lord, magasustain sa amon. We pray right now sang Philippine business, Lord God. Grabe, Ginoo, ang pagnubo sang amon nga business sa Pilipinas. Lord, we pray nga ikaw mag-preserve sang amon mga leaders. Atagi sila sing integrity, sing kaalam kung paano masolusyonan, Lord, ang mga isyon nga kahitabo subong sa amon nga nation. Lord, we pray nga ikaw magahatag sing kaalam kag kahibalo sa amon President Bongbong Marcos. We pray, Lord, nga ikaw mag-strengthen sa iya, magagiyas ang iyang decision, Lord God, para sa kaayuan sang amon pungsod, Ginoo. And we are praying that all the Filipinos, civilians, Lord God, all the people, we are praying sang unity. We are praying also, Lord, sang forgiveness. We are praying, Lord, sang healing, kag-hope, Lord, ngang Pilipinas, you know, ikaw mag-redeem sang iyang testimony. Lord, our nation is a Christian country and we are praying that you use the Christian leaders to raise their flags, Lord God, sang Christianity. Lord, we are praying ikaw mag-preserve sang ila kabuhi. Lord, we praying ikaw mag-apalayo sa ila, Ginoo, sa mga kalainan ng mga binuhatan ng hindi namin. In the name of Jesus, Lord, we are praying sang healing. Labi na gid, Lord, not only sa economics ang Pilipinas ang ginaprehan nga baba maglambo, even Lord sa construction, transportation, even Lord education, even sa health, Lord, we are praying nga ikaw, Lord, magasustain sini. Heavenly Father, into your hands, Lord, we stand in the gap nga ikaw mag-aayo sa among nation. We also pray right now, man, sa Israel and Middle East. We are praying, Lord, nga ikaw magapatunga. Ikaw, Lord, magahatag sang peace. Peace nga hindi, Lord, halin sa tao lang, kundi peace nga halin sa imo. Peace, Lord, that the fear of the Lord magapatunga, Lord, mismo sa leaders between the U.S. and between the Israel and even sa Middle East countries, Lord God. We praying ikaw mag-sustain sa ila. Ikaw mag-preserve sa tanan mga civilian people, Lord God. Lord, we are also praying man sa other includes man, nga tension, military activity sa Gaza, southern Lebanon, concerns sa humanitarian condition, and even the United Nations findings on conflict-related sexual violence. Lord, panalipdi ang imo, Lord, yung mga chosen people. Tagbuksi, Lord, ang ila, tagipuson, kagunahuna. Nga ikaw ang Ginoo nga you never sleep, you never slumbers. Lord, salamat, salamat, Ginoo. Nga ikaw mag-bless man, Lord, sa radio transmission tower in Kyrgyzstan. Nearly located 4,000 meters altitude has collapsed due to severe icing and extreme weather. Lord, we praying ikaw mag-bless ang team, a good Lord, nga makayo nila. We are praying ikaw, Ginoo, magahatag sa maayo man, Lord, nga panahon. Father God, imo inigamiton, a good nga ang gospel, Lord God, about your Jesus Christ, ma-spread, kaya madamo pagid, Lord, ang makakilala sa imo. Heavenly Father, we also pray to our missionaries and friends. You continue to fill them with the power of your Holy Spirit. Empower them, O God, to speak boldly with courage and power through the power of the Holy Spirit, Lord God. And we pray that your faithfulness will endure forever sa ilang kabuhi. We serve also their families and even, Lord, sa ministry ng iyong interest sa ilang. We also pray for our pastors from Luzon, Visayas, and Mindanao. We pray you give them strength, wisdom, Lord, and we pray sang accountability and responsibility na gin-entrust mo sa ila. Continue ka, Lord, mag-preserve sang ila kabuhi and give them their daily needs, Lord, according to your riches and glory. Heavenly Father, thank you for answering our prayers. We give you all the praises and thanksgiving, O Lord. In Jesus' name, amen, amen, amen. Good evening once again. This is Ma'am Ophelia Panyargo from Iktos Tabao and from Iktos Kabakungan. God bless and good night.
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1: 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The studios are located at the ground floor of Smile Building, number 79 Verbena, San Sebastian Streets, Bacolod City, and the transmitter is located at Barangay Talok, Bago City. DYVS is being maintained and operated by the following personnel, duly licensed by the National Telecommunications Commission and the Professional Regulation Commission. Electronics and Communications Engineer Joaquin Aliga Jr., ECE number 001-1597, and First Class Radio Operators Reynold Apohin, NTC License 02-1PVI-25768, Julie Sobi Belleza, NTC License number 96-1PVI-18356, and Bonard Carmona, NTC License 93-1PVI-4858. 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

Give us leaders in times like these, with hope and courage strong. People with integrity, who'll stand against the wrong. God, give us leaders in times like these, with hearts and purpose true. Who'll stand for right with all their might, despite what others do. God, give us leaders who will not swerve from all that is fair and just. With faith in Thee, through war or peace, a steadfast perfect trust. God, give us leaders with vision keen, men and women of integrity, who will put their heart in Thine and lead with You.